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He's one of the headliners out in Minot at the annual North Dakota State Fair. So if you're like me and you haven't made it out there before, he gives you good reason to do so.

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1: Stapleton on Froggy 99.9. Before that, newcomer Stella Lefty, who shut down the Reverb stage at CMA Fest because it was over capacity. That never happens.

the most country, Froggy 99.9. Thank you so much for taking us along this weekend. Whether you're just scooting around in town, maybe you're out at the Holly Rodeo, or maybe it was a lake weekend for you. We appreciate you coming along as we continue to roll through.

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0: 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The Froggy Fuel Up. 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

Froggy 99.9. The temps might dip off a little bit over the next couple of days. They also look like they could shoot right back up, and it could be a little bit wet at times here in the near forecast. Get the full details anytime you feel so inclined over at froggyweb.com.

Church, Froggy 99.9. His bar was like the center of the country music world. That's where a lot of people were during CMA Fest over the last handful of days. Now, Jason Aldean, this song is a conversation between himself and his heart. People on his heart to tell on him. Those are the only ones who know how he really feels. It's

John Morgan is a legit songwriter in Nashville. Now that he's had a little bit of success as an artist, he said, truly, he has to think twice before he gives his songs away now. Good problem to have. Here he is, his latest is kind of about his growing up. It's Kid My

Froggy 99.9. Tim Howe with you tonight from the Froggy Studio, powered by Gundersons. OMG. Oh, my Gundersons. We've all got one. The song that you can't stop cranking up every time it comes on. For me, it's this one right here. Be By You.

0: The Most Country, Froggy 99.9. Coming up, an opportunity for you to come out and support Scotch from the wake-up call. Sadly, he recently lost his home due to fire. Okay, so we've got a couple of benefits planned for him. June 19th, that's a couple of Fridays away, over at the TAC, and July 11th at Unwind. And now, a big thank you to everybody who's called and sent in words of encouragement or given to Scotch's GoFundMe. You can find that link over on the Froggy Facebook page. It's all very much appreciated, but the in-person stuff, there's a different level to that, okay? So that's the TAC, June 19th, Unwind, July 11th. We'd love to see you out there supporting our very own Scotch.
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0: their baby boy, Brave. And they said it was kind of a long road to get there. Really wanted it to be kind of musical, to kind of land on something. They hit on Brave, and both agreed.
1: Prettiest girl I'd ever seen. Look at her, man, look at me.

Froggy 99.9, those guys were the talk of CMA Fest and leading up to it as well. So good to see them perform together again. Of course, that's Florida Georgia Line. Here on the Most Country, Froggy 99.9, as we continue to roll through our Sunday night with LoCal.

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0: 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We are definitely into golf season, right? Leagues are going on. The weather is generally good enough to get out and golf and take in a round of 9 or 18 or whatever it might be. 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

0: Cody Johnson here on the Most Country, Froggy 99.9. Tim Howe here. I'm about to head on out for the night. Going to leave you with Lainey Wilson, who announced and dropped a song with John Mayer over CMA Fest weekend. This lady, I tell you, she's got it going on. Okay, take care. I'll be back with you next weekend right here on Froggy.
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1: So we're going to play a little rapid fire game. 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
1: 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Start the clock. Ate something off the floor before I could stop them. Puppy or toddler?
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1: So we're going to play a little rapid fire game. 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

the day, Potts Farm was a place to go. Load a truck up, hit the dirt road. Jumped the barbed wire, spread the word. 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Jack and Jim were a few good men. 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Y'all ain't listening. 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

0: yeah, that's right. Froggy 99.9. It's a morning. It's a Monday morning.
1: Uh-oh. Sounds like somebody's got a case of the Mondays.
0: How can it be Monday already? 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That is Leela Thai. And this is Scotch and Mandy with the wake-up call. Scattered thunderstorms during the morning, cloudy skies this afternoon, 82 degrees for a high. Tomorrow, going to see partly cloudy skies. Gusty winds in the afternoon and a high of 92 expected. Whew. Hot, hot stuff. Stuff that occupies you. What do you do for a hobby? You know, hobbies are a lot better for you than scrolling on your phone. We'll tell you all about that next. It's the wake-up call, Scotch and Mandy, Froggy 99.9.
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0: Well, Froggy 99.9, it is Scotch and Mandy with the wake-up call. Researchers have made a groundbreaking discovery, Mandy.
1: They did?
0: Shocking,
1: what is this?
0: Shocking discovery. Okay. Apparently, spending an hour doing a hobby is better for your mental health than spending an hour staring at your phone.
1: Oh, my gosh.
0: Mm. In other news, scientists have confirmed that vegetables are healthier than gummy worms.
1: Oh, my God. Yeah. What is happening?
0: Groundbreaking stuff. No, they did find that people who spend time, whether they're gardening or cooking or playing music, whatever you do, crafting, they're generally less stressed, more satisfied with life than people who spend that time just sitting and scrolling on their phones, looking at Facebook.
1: Gosh, I mean, that makes sense. I don't garden, but if I did, that would be so relaxing just to see the product of what you put time in.
0: Literally the fruits of your labor. Your tomato or your herbs or whatever.
1: I could see it. Less anxious.
0: And it, yes, hobbies leave you with something. Whatever you do, you get to keep it. A meal you cooked, a picture you drew, that sort of thing.
1: Maybe you work out. Calories lost.
0: Mm-hmm.
1: My hobbies recently, I think, are so lame. It's like taking our puppy dog, John Cena, out every hour, and I'm out there for 15 minutes waiting for him to do something.
0: I don't think that would be a hobby, though.
1: That's not just a hobby.
0: That's a chore.
1: Yes, it is.
0: Or a task. It's an activity, like watching TV. I mean, I know there's people, my hobby is watching TV. My hobby is scrolling TikTok. Those aren't hobbies.
1: No. Not those things. That's a screen thing.
0: When you're a kid, your hobbies are different. You have things like I ride my bike, I play sports, I collect things. Then when you get to be an adult, especially up here in the Midwest, it's things like I smoke meat.
1: Yes.
0: I know so many men that's their hobby.
1: I put puzzles together.
0: Right. Yeah. That's my in-laws.
1: I actually don't mind puzzles. That sounds fun.
0: They will take over the whole kitchen table with a puzzle.
1: Will.
0: And it'll take a week.
1: And then where do they eat their supper?
0: They eat it elsewhere until the puzzle is done. You don't want to mess with the puzzle once it's begun. My wife, for a while, a friend, when we were living out in the country, had given us a bird watching book. And I kind of chuckled at it. Like, yeah, we're going to sit out here and look at birds. We did. We ended up sitting on our porch quite often. It's like, oh, look at that. I think I saw that one in the book. And we'd flip through and find out what it was. That was actually really rewarding.
1: Gosh, show your age more than looking at birds.
0: Tell me your age without actually telling me your age. I do bird watching.
1: But there's been a lot of people that say that just even something as simple as that, watching birds, or maybe you love to cook. It just cleanses your brain cells.
0: I think sometimes the things that you do as a hobby can actually become your profession, too, because my friends and I, after school, we used to play with the tape recorder all the time, and we'd do little funny skits, do a little pre-recorded radio shows and stuff, and then I ended up using all those skills to do what I'm doing right now on the radio.
1: Look at you, Scott. Mm-hmm.
0: Thank you. Thank you very much.
1: Actually, okay, this is pretty lame, but GarageBand, it's an app on my phone, and sometimes, yes, I give in, let the kids play. My oldest son, 7-year-old son, has found GarageBand on my phone. He knows how to use it way better than I know how to use it. I was like, whoa, you got some reverb in there, and it sounds like that pitchy stuff. What is that?
0: A flange effect or a phaser effect, that type of stuff.
1: Well, it's like auto-tune.
0: Oh, auto-tune.
1: He found out auto-tune, and he's like made this whole beat with the drum set, and then this is my voice, and it like sounds good.
0: Oh, wow. So he kind of records and he'll layer tracks on there, that type of thing.
1: Just a hobby off of my phone. It's not necessarily the best idea.
0: He might end up being a studio producer, Mandy. Well, what are your hobbies? Why don't you shoot us a text, 241-9936. It's much more satisfying to spend an hour doing something productive than just lose an hour scrolling around on your phone. So let's talk about what you do, whether it's craft projects, mom hobbies, what have you. 241-9936. And we'll read through those right after this, Froggy 99.9.

0: Froggy 99.9. It is Scotch along with DJ Mandy. Yeah. And her DJ air horn on the wake up call.
1: You just have that on point. You have a button.
0: Mm-hmm.
1: Love it.
0: No, that's
1: is that your hobby?
0: That's you doing
1: that's
0: it.
1: That's me
0: there,
1: doing it.
0: The listeners,
1: oh.
0: Don't ruin the illusion. We're asking what your hobby is, and we got some great texts. Somebody says I started smoking.

0: smoking meat. Mm. Now I own 6 thermometers and refer to Saturdays as cook days.
1: That's really fun, especially if you have the money to be able to afford groceries. Mm-hmm. How great! Let's just get some apple slices or something to put in there.
0: Get a nice big slab of
1: pork
0: or whatever.
1: Yes.
0: Yeah. My hobby is gardening, somebody texted in. I spent hundreds of dollars to grow vegetables that I could buy at Hornbacher's for $2.99.
1: Yeah. But...
0: But you get the personal joy of doing it, right?
1: And you pick it yourself. No one else is going to touch it but you. That's cool. I like it a lot. Oh, look at Scotch. I took up bird watching. Here's another text.
0: I can identify.
1: Turns out it's just standing by a window, getting excited about pigeons.
0: Well, not pigeons so much, but it is satisfying when you spot a bird you've never seen before and you look it up and you realize, wow, I didn't even know we had those in Minnesota.
1: Weird what, like, one day... It was after a rainy day. Mm-hmm. I looked out in the backyard and there were mallards in our backyard. We don't have a pond or puddles or anything in our backyard. So they're just sitting there in the grass. Like, what's wrong?
0: Why are there mallards here?
1: Can I do something about this?
0: Is something biblical about to happen?
1: Yeah.
0: I got a text that says, I started golfing.
1: Oh, yeah.
0: He refers to golfing here as paying money to be angry outside. I guess if you're not good at it. Yeah, sure.
1: But you're outside. I think that's like half of the reason why so many people like to golf.
0: Mm-hmm.
1: It's just an outdoor thing. You got the breeze in your face and drinks in hand. This text says, I restore old tractors. The tractor isn't done, but neither am I.
0: So keep at it.
1: It's really nice. Like back in college, we found a whole bunch of bicycles. Like you would just ride your bike to wherever. And my one friend just knew how to put those things together, and he would just re-gift them to his friends that needed to have a bicycle to get to school.
0: Isn't that cool?
1: So he's really sweet.
0: Beneficial for his friends.
1: It was fun.
0: We'll wrap it up with this one. I crochet.
1: Oh.
0: It's cheaper than therapy, but just barely.
1: Barely. Yeah, because if you go to, like, Jones Fabric, shout out to Jones Fabric, it's still, like, pretty expensive to get all the pieces.
0: Let's give Jones Fabric a DJ horn there. Shout out to Jones Fabric. And maybe that's the lesson. A hobby gives you something that your phone can't. It gives you a sense of accomplishment.
1: Mm-hmm.
0: And at the end of an hour gardening, you got flowers. At the end of an hour of woodworking, you've got a birdhouse.
1: A birdhouse.
0: Yeah, nice.
1: And then what do we have, Scotch? You and I, we like to play piano and stuff.
0: Yeah, we get the set.
1: We have dumb songs that we create for you.
0: We get the pleasure of entertaining the masses with our music.
1: Yay!
0: You're welcome. It's Scotch and Mandy, Froggy Dead at 8.9.
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0: Froggy 99.9. It is Scotch and Mandy with the wake up call. I saw this BuzzFeed article you were showing me, I've got a couple of things I can tell you right now that I don't need to do to know that I won't like them.
1: Really? Okay. Yes. Explain, expand.
0: Let me start with the cold plunge, which you've told me you have done.
1: I have done a couple of times.
0: I don't want to do it.
1: I don't enjoy it ever. I don't.
0: It seems like a terrible shock to the system.
1: Well, here's the thing, Scott. You as a man, just with your body and your body aches that are happening.
0: I would benefit more from it.
1: You would benefit and more than it from me, because women actually, we shouldn't be jumping into cold plunges that are as cold as men. It's not good for our body. Our cortisol levels go all the way up.
0: We watched that show Rooster. Do you watch that one with Steve Carell?
1: Yeah. Love it.
0: And there's the principal or whatever he is, the dean of the college. Uh-huh, uh-huh. And he is always sitting in his sauna, and then he's getting into his cold plunge.
1: With,
0: and
1: like, ice water.
0: Every time I see him getting into that cold plunge, I just cringe, and he'll submerge himself in it.
1: And he has normal, like, conversations. It doesn't affect his speech the way it affects my speech.
0: Cold weather that extreme would give me a headache. It would make me uncomfortable. I've seen those guys that do the polar bear plunge. Like, they go do that. You know, they go jump into a lake in the middle of winter. Don't need to do it to know I don't like it.
1: So you've never tried this.
0: No. Like, the other one, skydiving.
1: You don't want to do it?
0: I have no interest in skydiving. Why jump out of a perfectly good plane?
1: I do feel like that would be a one and done for me, but it's on my list of things I want to do before I die.
0: Well, and some people are real advocates for you should try everything once in life. But I think not everything.
1: Not everything. Let's say, like, heroin. Let's not try that.
0: Yeah. Right. You don't need to try that to know it's a bad deal.
1: Do like it when it comes to eating, trying food, everything once.
0: We would make our kids try at least two bites. But Mandy ran across this BuzzFeed article about things people have tried once and then regretted.
1: Yeah.
0: For Mandy, it was seeing the movie Wuthering Heights.
1: Can we talk? Holy. It's when you watch a movie, it's kind of like Marley and Me in the fact that you know you're never going to watch this again. But I regret from the beginning to end.
0: Yep.
1: Wuthering Heights is this romantic movie that's got Margot Robbie in it. Yeah. Whoopsies. And his name is Jacob Elordi. He's a beautiful looking man. So it's
0: the actor. Yeah.
1: Okay. This is going to be a great movie. And it is. It's based off of a book. It's very artsy and really gets you in the feels. But I regret it.
0: It was toxic and it made you feel bad.
1: Yes. After the end of that movie, it wasn't uplifting.
0: That's how I feel about movies that make me cry. We've talked about that. I feel like they're emotionally manipulative.
1: This one was manipulative.
0: I don't want to cry.
1: You don't want to watch this one.
0: I don't want to be disturbed, like really disturbing movies too. And somebody tells me, you got to see this one. It is so extreme and disturbing.
1: You watch horror movies.
0: Yeah, but not those kind.
1: Oh, okay.
0: On the list was those float tanks for relaxation.
1: Oh, yeah. Never done that yet.
0: Some people really enjoy those, the isolation tanks.
1: But maybe other people are fighting for their life for that one.
0: I can't even last 5 minutes in there.
1: If you have a claustrophobia, I've been told don't do that.
0: Mm-hmm.
1: The float tanks.
0: Also on the list is those indoor cycle classes they have at the gym.
1: Okay. Tried that once and regretted it.
0: Just took days for my rear end to recover.
1: Yes,
0: yeah, what are the cycling classes called? I can't remember what they're called, but looks
1: cycle?
0: Like they're
1: cycle?
0: Just, come on, 5 more minutes, and they're just motoring as fast as they can go.
1: Have you ever rode a horse before?
0: No.
1: Because it's the same butt feel. Your butt and your legs feel, and you're not even using them. Well, you actually are using them more than you think.
0: Yeah.
1: But your just whole body is broken after riding a horse.
0: And I'm sure your legs after doing one of those cycling classes are not that well. Let's take a little pause and we'll come back and talk about a few more things that people have tried once and regretted doing.
1: Okay, I like it a lot.
0: All right, it's on the way, Froggy 99.9.

0: Froggy 99.9. It is Scotch and Mandy talking about a few things that people have tried once and regretted.
1: And regretted it.
0: Look what's on the list. Listening to the wake-up call.
1: Oh, what? With take that one off.
0: Scotch and Mandy. I'm going to delete that one. This is from a BuzzFeed article. We were talking about a few of, of our own things.
1: That we tried once and then regretted.
0: Yeah, I guess actually all I said were things that I don't want to try. What is something I've tried and regretted trying?
1: Outside of some movies that you'll never watch again because they hurt your heart?
0: Oh, I mean, I guess putting my tongue on those 9-volt batteries. I don't like that.
1: Yeah, you only once. Or have you ever, the crepe paper that you use to decorate for birthdays or celebrations?
0: Yeah.
1: Have you tried to lick that once? Have you tried it? Try it. Try it once.
0: Why did I know it was going to involve putting it in your mouth when you started saying it? Let me guess. It tastes bad?
1: Really bad. Ugh. Really bad. But you have to try it once to know.
0: I don't think I do.
1: Yeah, you do.
0: There is a list in BuzzFeed of things people tried once and regretted. Fireball whiskey. I said, this doesn't even taste like alcohol. And I woke up several hours later in the grass. It does have a good cinnamon taste to it. If you're not aware, you might just think you're having some Red Hots.
1: Fireball is the drink of the holidays for my side of the family. Mm. So, yeah, it's fun. It's festive. The next day, you're like, why did we drink? What was the point of this?
0: Right. Where am I? Where are my pants?
1: Is this the couch? What? Here's one. Rock climbing. I only got 2 feet up, but still so scared. If you have a fear of heights, and that is me, I don't know if I will do more than... Okay, Scotch, I do have a story about rock climbing.
0: Okay, bring it.
1: Girlfriends, we are in college. I just put on the fake nails. Fake nails, like press-on nails.
0: Yeah, so they're coming out like claws, longer than they should be.
1: Did not plan to be joining my girlfriends to do rock climbing. I thought we were just going to the gym to try to look pretty. Wrong! My turn. I make it, yes, about 2 feet, and then all of a sudden you hear this noise, like a rip noise.
0: Oh, gosh.
1: It's all of my fake nails, my press-on nails that fell off all at once because I lost my grip.
0: Story makes me so uncomfortable.
1: Even the girl that was holding on to the rope to make sure that I wasn't going to fall,
0: she's
1: like, what is that? What was that? And someone comes, one of my other girlfriends grabs the bot, like, okay, one of my nails is like, oh my gosh, Amanda, is this your nail? Oh my God.
0: So this isn't
1: never
0: mountain
1: again,
0: climbing. This is like those climbing walls they got
1: climbing
0: at the gym.
1: Walls, yes,
0: I remember several years ago when one of these local gyms opened brand new. I was on another morning show and they let us try that climbing wall. I didn't get more than 2-3 feet up before I had to stop because I have a fear of heights, but it just feels so unsettling.
1: Yep. It's just you.
0: It's just you
1: all
0: hanging
1: by your lonesome.
0: Yeah, right. I don't have enough faith in myself. snowboarding as a 34-year-old African divorcee on a date with a 29-year-old.
1: What?
0: Says my legs are so sore I couldn't get up from a toilet without using a walker for weeks.
1: This is from the BuzzFeed article.
0: Right.
1: Things you'll only try once, one and done.
0: Snorkeling is on this list.
1: Okay.
0: I would never go deep sea diving because even when I've just tried snorkeling at the lakes, put the snorkel on, put the little, what do you call it, the little face
1: goggles.
0: Mask.
1: Goggles?
0: Yeah. I get scared. Like just swimming and then you see those things under the water that you ordinarily don't see. Even if it's just an innocuous fish that's not poisonous or going to bite you or anything. It's,
1: so it's
0: just weird that it's down there. And it's like, ugh.
1: Knowing what is in the water is what kind of scares you
0: that
1: about it.
0: That spooks me.
1: I would go one more. And snorkeling after you've had beverages the night before.
0: Mm-hmm.
1: I did that with friends for a wedding. It was a destination wedding. How fun is this? This is what we're doing the day before the wedding. And I started to see all these particles in the water. Like somebody got to have fish food to throw in.
0: Mm-hmm.
1: And I pull my face up to the surface and I realize it's just 3 people who are throwing up.
0: Oh, no.
1: And it's coming out of their snorkel, going into the water. I was like, you know what? One and done. I'm done. I don't want
0: it. It's all separated in the water. Little chunks of puke. Oh, that is a great one to go out on. And that is something you never want to do again.
1: Nope, ever.
0: It's Scotch and Mandy, Froggy 99.9. I'm going to be sick.
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11: Hi, Fargo. It's Denise Kolpak. Serving as your deputy mayor has been the honor of my lifetime, and I'm ready on day one to get to work for you. But before this election is over, I need to set some things straight. I ran to lift Fargo up, not tear us down. And that's what troubled me during the last several weeks of this campaign. There are people running in this race who are trying to force Fargo into a national political fight. And let me tell you, these are the same people who pulled me aside and tried to force me out of this race. They told me I couldn't win unless I plastered myself full of political labeling and that I should step aside for the flashier candidates. But I refused. Because Fargo deserves a mayor who belongs to Fargo, not someone bought and sold to special interests. We don't need to be a mini Washington, D.C. We need to get back to what makes us Fargo again. And Fargo's not broke, and we're not broken. 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Fargo is truly good because of our people. And together, our best days are still ahead. This is Denise Kolpak, and for Fargo, I would be honored to be your mayor.
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0: Froggy 99.9, it is Scotch and Mandy. Here's something interesting we can talk about.
1: Yeah.
0: My wife and I, Tanya, we were talking last night about how TV shows are so well written these days that they instill real emotions. Like years ago when I grew up and I'd be watching Magnum P.I. or The Love Boat.
1: Yeah.
0: There was never an instant that I felt a legitimate emotion like I would cry.
1: Okay, good. Because I was like, you're not crying for those shows.
0: No. I mean, you'd laugh and you maybe laugh at how bad the drama was when they would try to do drama, but I wouldn't get worked up. But these days, if I'm watching a show like Ted Lasso.
1: Ooh, that's a good one.
0: Parenthood was one from a few years ago. I know they're doing a new version of Parenthood. I'd get choked up watching that because those were real people, real emotions. But I don't think there were shows that were that well written back then.
1: Yeah, I don't believe so either. Like Shrinking, for example, that is my show. And just a couple days ago, we watched an episode about the dads and fathers that you just wish were around. And here I am on my couch. And my dad's still around. Okay.
0: Right.
1: So that's not even worth it for me to cry. But it was just, they talk so honest.
0: What's the lead, Jeff Daniels plays the dad to, Jason.
1: Not Sudeikis. Which one are you talking about? Shrinking?
0: On Shrinking, yeah. Jason, what's his face? Jason Segel. His dad plays a perfectly nice guy, but he's just emotionally detached. And you watch it, it's like you know exactly what he's going through. Old shows didn't have that kind of subtlety to it. Yeah, I've cried watching Shrinking before.
1: Okay, good.
0: And Harrison Ford, he's going through all the physical problems.
1: I wish we could say F. Parkinson's the way that they say it on the TV show.
0: I love that. And then dog shows. Oh, my God.
1: Marley and Me, that movie is a one and done. We can't go through it again.
0: F Marley and Me.
1: Yeah!
0: You know what? When I see a dog show and I know that the dog is going to get hurt or die at the end of the show, I don't want to watch it.
1: No, I don't.
0: Because they're going to, again, okay, so this is when I feel emotionally manipulated. When they're like, here, look at this character. We want you to fall in love with this character. And then we're going to make something terrible happen to this character. And usually, it's treated respectably. There's going to be other characters that mourn the loss. But then you yourself are like, I didn't want to cry, you know?
1: Right.
0: It's like you're signing up for some kind of emotional heaviness.
1: Manipulation at its finest. It really
0: is.
1: It's an art.
0: But yeah, dog movies where the dog gets hurt or dies, I'm not going to watch that.
1: I don't even believe them when they say no animals were hurt in the process of making this film. It's like
0: baloney. Ah! I saw that dog die at the end of the movie. Oh, you know what? So we got a couple of movie experts in the building. I don't know if you've ever heard JJ and Amy do See It, Stream It, Skip It over on KFGO.
1: I have heard them.
0: Yeah, and no offense to JJ, but he's a little bit of a tender fella.
1: Yes.
0: I think he enjoys a good cry while watching a movie.
1: He told me a documentary called Blink. It's a family with three kids and they're slowly going blind in the process of telling me that one.
0: Oh, wow.
1: He's crying and tearing up at the front desk, just public places.
0: Yes. Well, let's drag them in here, and we're going to talk a little bit more about movies and TV shows that make you cry. Ted Lasso, Shrinking, I don't know. We'll find out what makes them cry. That's coming up next here on Froggy 99.9.

0: is Scotch and Mandy. We were having a little discussion off air, and then I saw the folks from See It, Stream It, Skip It over on KFGO, and I said, they'd be good on this topic.
1: Yeah, I think so.
0: Jamie and AI herself, Amy Eiler.
2: Really nice to be in the Froggy Studio.
0: Yeah,
1: really nice.
2: I see you've got muffins and bananas and all sorts of good stuff.
0: Yes.
1: Yeah, I'm not cheering, though.
0: So, apparently, science says crying is actually good for you, and researchers say when you cry, your body is basically trying to release stress. So we were talking about whether you're a public crier or a private crier, and I've had movies make me cry, and I feel like I'm emotionally manipulated when movies make me cry. I hate it. I know both of you probably have a good cry at a movie once in a while.
3: Oh, we're both criers. Yeah.
1: Like in public?
3: Yeah, for sure. I mean, we just went to a musical where we both basically bawled through the entire thing.
0: Do you remember the first movie that made you cry?
2: Oh, without a doubt. I know. It was Honey, I Shrunk the Kids when Auntie dies.
0: Oh. Yeah.
2: I remember being as a kid, like looking up at my mom being like, he's not really dead, is he?
0: I was at the Garrick Theater in Holly, and I was super young. We saw E.T., and I remember I was crying, and my buddy like, what are you doing? Like, it's like, I'm apparently more emotionally developed than you because I'm enjoying a good cry. Thank you very much.
3: I mean, I cried reading Mother's Day cards when I was trying to pick them out this year. So, yeah, I'll cry at just about everything.
1: Oh, and they were cards that you were gifting to other people.
3: Yes.
1: It wasn't even cards that they gave to you.
3: Yes, and it was like, well, that was the one I cried the hardest at, so that's the one I'm going to buy. That's how I determined it.
1: That's so sweet. So, just a grocery store, and you're sitting there in the aisle, and you're crying in public places?
3: Yeah, absolutely, yes.
1: Mm-hmm.
3: I'm crying so proud of you. At the cards. Yeah, yes. Thank you.
2: So I like it when other people cry around me.
3: You
2: because
3: do.
2: I kind of, well, because I feel superior in that moment.
0: Right.
2: Like Scotch's friend at the theater.
0: Yes.
2: And my sister associates John Candy with me, right?
3: Mm-hmm.
2: And so if you recall the movie Planes, Trains, and Automobiles, when John Candy is lugging his trunk through the, like, cornfield after the train breaks down, my sister can't watch that because she starts to cry immediately. And so sometimes when I'm with my sister, I'll just be like, hey, Christy, remember that scene where John Candy's all by himself and he's got, and she starts to cry and she goes, why would you do that?
0: I bet if you did the speech that he does to Steve Martin about, I like me.
2: My customers like me.
0: Yeah.
2: I'm the real article.
0: That would get her busted.
2: A cold-hearted cynic like you.
0: So we grew up, I think guys grew up being taught that crying meant that you were weak. It's actually just your body saying, no, this is maintenance. This is good. This is therapy. But I went with a date to go see Ghost. And when she says, when he says ditto, finally, you know, I start bawling.
1: Ditto is what did it for you.
0: Right. Cause she would say, I love you. And then he'd say ditto. So when he says it as a ghost, well, look at me.
1: Are you crying already?
2: It's a real emotional moment.
0: I get all weepy, but then I feel emotionally manipulated. Like, screw this movie. I'll go see, like, there's even newer, like, slasher movies. The movie Happy Death Day I saw.
2: Yeah.
0: And there's a scene between her and her mother, or is it her and her father? And it's got one of those moments where it's like, you know what? Damn it. You pried this into this fun popcorn flick, and now I'm crying like an idiot.
2: Listen. How many parents bawled their eyes out at that Folgers commercial where the kid comes home early from college and makes a pot of coffee?
0: Yeah.
2: And AT&T commercials used to make people cry. You know, reach out and touch someone. Call your mom on Mother's Day.
0: Animal rescue videos.
2: Sarah McLachlan. Okay, that is emotional manipulation right there.
0: Right.
2: That's unfair.
0: Old people being nice. I think there's lots of things.
3: Old people.
2: Hold on. Yeah. Give me an example.
0: There's many discussion angles. We'll get into. We'll talk a little bit more. The weird things that make you cry. We'll talk more on that coming up after this. Froggy 99.9.
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0: Froggy 99.9, it is Scotch and Mandy. We're talking about weird things that make you cry, and we've invited JJ and Amy in studio from over at KFGO. Let's hear it for them.
1: Yay! Thank you.
0: The second most popular show in the building.
2: Yep. The second?
3: Yep. Who's the first?
1: Us.
4: Okay.
5: I thought you were talking about, like, one of the religious programs we play.
6: Oh, of course.
5: You know, yeah. That's very popular with a certain sect of people.
0: So there's a lot of crying. There's stress crying. There's emotional crying. There's the overwhelmed crying. We were talking about the crying from TV commercials. Sometimes I'm having a perfectly good evening and a TV commercial will make me cry.
4: You know what? Now I'm wondering why we got pulled in for the crying portion of the show. Like, should I be... Have they seen us crying in our office? Or, you know, like, why did we come to mind for the crying segment?
3: I think you guys are just open about crying.
4: Oh, yeah. I mean, you're not completely wrong.
3: And I feel the same way.
5: I made a kid cry on Friday.
4: What did you do?
5: Well, I was just being honest.
4: Okay.
5: I'm being honest and straightforward, and this generation apparently can't take it.
4: Oh.
5: And so, so I made a kid cry. I think the question here should be like, okay, so if crying is cathartic and good for you, right?
3: It takes the stress out.
5: It takes the stress out. But we're talking about having to, like, people choosing to cry in private, right? Mm-hmm. Versus like out in the open. If you're crying in private, where are you choosing to cry? Is it your car? Is it your bedroom?
3: The bathroom.
5: Listen, Scotch, if I go into the bathroom and I hear what sounds like you crying in there, I'm not asking if there's anything I can do.
0: No.
5: I'm choosing to use a different bathroom in the building.
0: It's probably not stress. I'm just having bowel issues or something like that.
4: Yeah. Ew.
0: But I think I've cried in private because I felt badly. Somebody spoke sternly to me or said something that made me feel like I was less than. I mean, those would be instances where I wouldn't want to cry publicly. I think the funniest thing is when you see somebody do something as basic as, like, they drop food and then they'll start crying like, that was a

0: I heard that on the radio, and then they told the story about it, and I started bawling immediately. I could not control myself.
1: I think that song played every hour when it first came out, and it's just like, I'm in my car driving home crying.
2: Yeah. I mean, and you know the songs that make you cry, and then you specifically pull them up when you want to cry. Don't
1: yes.
2: we all sort of do that?
3: Yeah.
1: Yes.
2: Yeah. Yeah.
3: The That's song Just them. Breathe, to, well, Willie Nelson has done it. Eddie Vedder did it.
2: Yes.
3: I sang that at my mother-in-law's funeral, and I was not a good choice for it because that's not, it's a sad song to begin with, and then you attach something to it. I can't hear that song without crying these days.
0: I can't fake, like, I can't sing the song all by myself without fake crying through it, right? Like, because I feel like it adds the emotion, like, all by myself. Now, okay, Amy, at one point you told me, there's something about, like, when you're happy, you want to listen yes. to sad songs. What was that?
2: Why? Yeah, I have this, like, theory about when you're really sad, you need to listen to super happy songs. But when I'm really happy, that's when I listen. Like, I feel like I'm emotionally prepared to take on the sad songs when I'm in a good place.
1: And you have an appreciation for it in
2: yes,
1: a different way.
2: Right. And I can cry, but it does feel like a good cry because I'm emotionally, like, high,
1: yeah.
2: and so I can go for the emotionally low songs.
3: Yeah.
2: Does that make sense?
1: You're stable
3: right.
1: enough
3: I'm,
1: to handle.
3: Yes, I'm emotionally sound.
2: Yeah.
3: I can
2: yes.
3: now take this.
2: I can. I can handle this. I can do the good cry. Oh, and sometimes I make up like these sad songs, and I associate them with certain people. Like you're like the funeral, but like these yep. people don't know I associate these songs with them.
1: Ugh.
2: But when I'm by myself, then I can listen to them. And so I've started trying to tell people. Like, hey, when I want to think about you, I play this song. Because we shouldn't leave those details of life out, right?
1: We really shouldn't. We should yeah. say those things more
2: I know.
1: Often.
2: We should say them out loud. So I have started, like, coming clean with, like, hey, when I want to have a good cry about you because I love you so much, I
3: That's
2: listen
3: nice.
2: To this song.
3: Yeah. I like to go just
2: That's
3: the opposite.
2: So sweet.
3: If I want a good emotionally unbalanced cry, I'll listen to that Don't Worry, Be Happy song. Because that one just drives me bonkers.
0: Does it really? Have you heard yeah. the version where the chipmunks sing it?
3: Alvin's
0: no. chipmunks? That'll really put you off kilter.
3: Ew.
0: Your access will never go back to normal.
3: Ouch. Well, this has been fun. I think we'll have the crybaby choir take us out with a little All By Myself. And thanks for joining us, you guys.
2: Thanks, guys.
0: Thank you so much.
3: It's Scotch and Mandy along with JJ and Amy, Froggy 99.9.

0: Froggy 99.9. Well, good morning. It is Scotch and Mandy with the wake up call. And look who's joined us.
1: We've got Brent.
0: Randy, hey. Man above town. It is Brent Brandt.
2: Yeah. Good to see you guys. Thanks for having me on.
0: Thanks for stumbling in here.
2: Stumbling in. I like it.
0: Yeah.
2: I like it.
0: So I know that you've got something that you want to promote and talk about that's coming up. But before you do that, we're going to make you play a game with
2: I'm
0: us.
2: I'm ready.
0: That's how
1: You're
0: we do things.
2: I don't know what the game is, but I'm ready for a game.
1: It's a guessing game.
2: Woohoo!
0: Today, Monday, June 8th, we're going to play a celebrity birthday guessing game where Mandy is going to tell us a celebrity who's celebrating their birthday today. She's going to give us some clues. We have to try to figure out who that celebrity is.
1: Four clues. See if you can get it before the fourth.
2: Deal.
1: Clue number one, Scotch and Brent, before they became famous for rapping, they produced beats for major artists, including Jay-Z and Alicia Keys.
0: What?
1: Yeah, they are a rapper, and they also are a great producer.
2: Is this a team competition, by the way? Are Scotch and I on the same team, or are we competing against each
1: other? It's a combo.
0: We've never really figured that out. I mean, we both want to do well. There's a certain satisfaction.
2: I want to be on your team, buddy.
0: Okay, well, let's collaborate.
2: Okay.
0: Then. Stop, collaborate, and listen.
1: Oh, dear.
0: Oh, is it Vanilla Ice?
1: Not Vanilla Ice, but I like it where your brain is at. Brett, do you have any ideas, or would you like another clue?
2: Marky Mark?
1: Marky Mark is also great. His birthday was last week.
2: Oh, shoot.
0: That's okay. Right.
1: How about this? They once broke their jaw in a car accident that was in 2002. Really scary, but it was in the middle of creating an album, so they decided to still rap with their jaw wired shut.
0: Let's see, who's a real
1: Isn't that
0: mumble,
1: crazy?
0: A real mumble mouth rapper.
1: Yeah, think
0: you
1: about
0: would
1: a rapper that, and a well-known rapper. Do you need another card?
2: Yes, I need...
0: Mandy, maybe you don't know this is a country station.
1: Yes. That's true. I'm sorry. I just thought you guys would know this.
0: Why are we doing the hippity hop?
1: How about our clue number three? They're huge in fashion, known to be a bit rude, though.
2: Oh.
1: They once took the spotlight from Taylor Swift during
2: that,
1: an award
2: dude.
1: Show.
2: Oh. Yep.
1: Do you know?
0: Yeah. Well, you want to say it together?
2: No. Yep. Right.
0: One, two, three. Kanye West.
1: Good work, guys. Yep. Kanye West's birthday today. He crazy, isn't he?
0: Or Ye, or whatever he goes
1: Yeezy,
0: by.
1: Yeezy, that was the next one, is his
2: you know how old
1: he's the
2: he is
1: ex-husband.
2: Today?
1: He is 49 years old.
2: Oh, he's a kid.
0: He hasn't really been in the public's favor lately. He's been saying some pretty controversial, weird stuff.
1: I'm pretty sure he's been canceled from so many things right now that I don't know if he's even doing anything. But that's why we like him. Happy birthday, Kanye.
2: Happy birthday to Kanye.
0: Brent's like, you know what? I just came to talk about Stephen Tobolowsky. So
2: that was fun.
0: Okay. Well, let's take a break. And when we come back, we're going to talk about an evening with Stephen Tobolowsky, which is going to be coming up this week, in fact.
2: Yeah, Thursday.
0: All right. Stick around. Brent Brandt in next. We talk Stephen Tobolowsky and Froggy 99.9.
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0: 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It is Scotch and Mandy with the Wake Up Call in studio. 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
1: Thanks.
0: If people don't know you, you're such a friendly, nice guy. You throw free movie parties.
2: Yeah.
1: Well, I thank you. I'm a, if you don't know me, I'm Mr. B. I'm a teacher in Moorhead. I'm a special ed teacher, Dorothy Dodds. And I have a passion for the Fargo Theater and for movies. So, yeah, I throw some movie events at the Fargo Theater, and I host classic movies. And once in a while, I bring a celeb to town. I brought C. Thomas Howell from The Outsiders in last year. Did a little Sean Astin event a few years ago.
0: That was cool.
1: And,
2: wow.
1: Yeah. So, and this Thursday, I'm bringing in a guy named Stephen Tobolowsky. And you go, well, who's that dude? But if you Google him right now or just listen to us, you will know him from like his 300-plus movies and TV shows.
2: Yeah, he's been in a lot.
0: Ned Ryerson, bing!
1: Bing! And Manny, what do you recognize him from?
2: Okay, there's so many things, but I'm immediately starting to think Glee now, the TV show.
1: Yes, Sandy Ryerson in Glee.
2: And then he was in Freaky Friday.
1: He's Mr. Bates, the kind of the mean teacher in Freaky and Freakier Friday.
2: That's so great. I'm just
1: so many things. He was in Memento and Deadwood, and he's the bad guy in Garfield. He steals Odie.
2: Oh, he's the bad guy.
0: And
2: he's in a lot of family.
0: I think of Spaceballs. I think of Goldberg's a lot.
1: Yeah,
0: I think of
1: Principal Ball on the Goldbergs.
0: But that Ned Ryerson role, Ned the Head, Needle Nose Ned, that's one that a lot of people will recognize
1: for
0: him
1: sure.
0: From.
1: That's what made
0: Groundhog
1: his career.
0: Day.
1: Yep, yeah, for sure. Yep, Groundhog Day. He's kind of the glue in Groundhog Day. He kind of holds those days together when Bill Murray sees him from not knowing him to punching him and hugging him, and yeah, it's good stuff.
0: Well, the familiarity that you speak of when you talk about him is the same that JJ. I feel like you guys have kind of gotten to know him fairly well. You're bringing him to town again.
1: Yeah, I lived in Aberdeen, South Dakota, and I helped start the South Dakota Film Festival and helped run that for a dozen years. And we had a movie that Tobo was in, and so we brought him to town, and he was just a great guest, like the best storyteller I've ever heard in my life.
2: Really?
1: And so we had a good time, and then I brought him to town again a few years later. And, he was on the show Deadwood, for example, but he had never been to Deadwood. So we did a little road trip, he and his wife. And
2: you did this with him?
1: Oh, yeah. We went out. We spent a week together. We went out and we did. He's got a couple books. So we kind of did a little book tour. And so we went to, you know, Pier and Rapid and Sturgis and Deadwood. And it was just funny because every time we would stop at Wall Drug, and we're in Wall Drug, and all these people come up to him and they're like, I know you. But it's always fascinating to, obviously you get the Groundhog Day people, but then you just get, you're in Wild Hogs, my favorite movie. You're in Thelma and Louise, or you're in Basic Instinct. And it's just all these different things that people recognize him from. And it's just fun. And he's just great. And so he's wanted to spend a little time in Fargo. And he's never been to the Fargo Theater. So we've been talking about that. So we're actually doing a few events. We're going to be at the Delchar Theater in Mayville on Wednesday night.
0: Okay.
1: Then we're going to be at the Fargo Theater on Thursday night. So if the Delchar is better for you, or Wednesday night's better for you, come join us in Mayville.
0: So what time on Thursday is he going to be?
1: We're going to open the doors at 6 o'clock at both those locations, Delchar on Wednesday, Fargo Theater on Thursday, and then we start at 7. If you want to come to Fargo, you're going to hear the boys with the Red River Theater Organ Society play the organ for an hour. There's four guys who will each get 15 minutes, so that's worth it just to come and hear the Wurlitzer play.
0: Heck yeah.
2: Wow.
1: And then, we're going to have Tobo on stage. I could run a movie. I could run Groundhog Day, which he's a great movie, and he's got a great role, and then he could tell stories afterwards. But we're going to show clips of different movies. So we're going to show a clip of Groundhog Day, and then he'll tell a Groundhog Day story. And then we'll show a clip of Spaceballs, and he'll tell a great Mel Brooks story. He was in Glimmer Man with Steven Seagal, and he's got an amazing Steven Seagal story. So it's just going to be a night of really cool Hollywood stories, and he's just had a really fascinating life as well. I mean, he played in a band with Stevie Ray Vaughan.
2: What?
1: The band Radiohead is named Radiohead because of Stephen Tobolowsky.
2: Do you think Stephen is just one of those guys that just says yes to everything, every opportunity?
1: There's a couple reasons. Yes, he says yes. He'll do these TV shows. I mean, he could have done the movie role. I mean, he was in Thelma and Louise, Basic Instinct, and Groundhog Day in those 90s. But then he started to go, I'll do a TV show. I'll do this.
2: Yeah.
1: One episode of California, or no, he's been in a lot of episodes of California, but like Community, he's in.
2: Yes,
1: remember
2: he
1: Community?
2: Is.
1: He's in one episode where he's the teacher of the, remember what the class was?
2: I can't remember the class now.
1: Who's the boss?
0: Oh.
2: That's the glasses.
1: Yeah, he's trying to figure out who the boss is and who's the boss.
0: He's worked out this whole thing about the sitcom.
1: Exactly. That's a great episode.
0: So, yeah, he reminds me a little bit of Dick Miller in the fact that not he's the same type of actor, but he is one of those recognizable character actors where you're like, you've been in a million different things, and I know, you know, about six of them. But, I mean, like Thelma and Louise, you're going to get to hear him tell stories about Kurt Russell and Goldie Hawn, I would imagine.
1: Yes, for sure. He's very beloved in Hollywood. Everybody loves him.
2: Yeah.
1: I mean, he's friends with everybody in Hollywood. And you know, he's on time to work. He knows his lines, and he works well with everybody, so he keeps getting these gigs. And it's great.
0: And I know he's an author, so he'll be signing books and giving a talk. And...
1: Yep, we're gonna do our event, and then afterwards we'll take pictures. And we got 8x10s, and we got books, and you know, his books are great too. His books are really. He's got a podcast, the Tobolowsky Files. So if you want to go check that out, you can hear some stories there.
0: All right. Incredible.
2: He sounds like a great person to want to get to know. Like, kind of how Josh Duhamel, he was even in the studios last week or 2 weeks ago.
0: Mm-hmm.
2: Like, if you stopped him on the street somewhere, he would be more than happy to take a photo with you.
1: Josh is great, too. Josh and Steven did a movie together.
2: They did?
1: Do you know what the movie is?
0: I don't know.
2: No,
0: what is it?
1: Win a Date with Tad Hamilton.
2: Yes, I watched that one. It's good.
0: So if you want to go participate in this, be in the Q&A, get to see Stephen Tobolowsky. Joe, am I saying it right? Tobolowsky?
1: You are. You betcha.
0: Okay.
1: His friends call him Tobo, Scott. You just call him Tobo.
0: Tobo. All right. What's the cost on the tickets for this?
1: $25.
2: Nice.
1: Go to Eventbrite. Good. Yeah, it's like going to a movie for crying out loud. Yes.
0: All right, stay for the stories, come for Tobo, and that is going on Thursday at the Fargo Theater.
2: It's Thursday. Cool.
1: We're going to have a ball. Thank you.
0: Yeah, thanks, Brent. We look forward to it. It's Scotch and Mandy, Froggy 99.9.

0: 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It is Scotch and Mandy with a wake-up call.
1: Hey, Scotch, have you seen those?
0: Hey, Mandy.
1: Yeah, I'm bringing in something because I want to kind of pick your brain about. Have you seen in public some people like to wear these stickers on their face, their stars, and it's to cover up their acne?
0: Yes, yeah. Actually, I have seen those before. I didn't know what they were when I first saw them,
1: okay.
0: But I figured it out. My wife told me.
1: Okay,
0: explained to me.
1: Good!
0: Yeah.
1: Okay, this happened to Cody just recently. It's been a thing for a couple of years now that people are just wearing stickers on their faces just to cover
0: up. Acne stickers,
1: yes, they're
0: right?
1: Acne stickers. It's just a cuter way to address that they've got acne on their face.
0: I remember being young, though, and in my adolescence trying to detract from the fact that I had it. You know, you would get some of that skin colored cream and you'd put it over and you'd try to cover up that pimple. I could imagine putting a sticker on it and calling attention to it.
1: Here's the thing. Cody, my husband, as a strength and wellness coach, and he deals with quite a few people. This is his first interaction was like last week or yeah, I do believe it was last week. And a person came up to him and started to have a conversation, just like a normal situation. But all he wanted to do was like, you got stickers on your face.
0: Right.
1: But there was something in him that paused and said, no, you don't address this. It was a girl that was talking to him. So he's just like, I don't want to make her feel uncomfortable.
0: Yeah.
1: Because he was starting to recognize that it was probably to cover something up.
0: I am starting to learn that if you don't know what something is, sometimes the best thing is to just ignore it and not.
1: But it was so hard.
0: Address it.
1: That's so hard. He felt awkward the whole conversation because he wasn't addressing this elephant in the room that he thought was an elephant.
0: And I have generally seen young girls walking around at the mall. That's the only place I really encounter young girls because I don't frequent places where young girls hang out, but my wife and I'll be walking.
1: Yeah.
0: And you'll see one with like 3-4 stickers on her face, like the little, and they're kind of bright stars.
1: Bright stars, yeah. Like it could be multicolored. They could be white. They could be clear.
0: Why wouldn't you just get them in a flesh color and not draw attention to
1: it? That
0: or is this
1: sense.
0: One of those body positivity things like, I want everyone to know I have acne?
1: Scotch, I wish I had more answers for you about this. I'm sure it is something along that line of like, just embrace the imperfections in your life. And that is a beautiful statement, but it also was really hard not to look at the stickers on your face and not your eyeball. Like, look at my eyes are here, not on my cheek.
0: Not on my cheek. I think it's unique when you'll see where people will take a flaw and they will use it to their advantage. For example, I've seen where people have had like a permanent scar on their arm or something, and they have had that turned into a portion of a tattoo.
1: Sweet.
0: So you don't realize that it's there. It's like, oh, it looks like a piece of art because it's part of their ink.
1: I love that.
0: Yeah.
1: That's a great story. A sticker on your face is not necessarily the same thing.
0: No.
1: I don't know. I agree with you, Scotch, of maybe, okay, I sign up for a monthly subscription to try makeup products.
0: Mm-hmm.
1: It is my little happy place. It's something that I give back to myself once a month. As a mother, we don't do this enough. And I did get those stickers.
0: You did.
1: And I did try them, but I can't get myself to wear them outside of my house. I'm so proud.
0: See or notice you with acne. Do you usually use a foundation or do you just not get acne?
1: My gosh. Let's talk about Merle Norman Cosmetics and how they can just cover up those blemishes. Long story short, we could go a whole new route in this break just talking about how you can cover up those blemishes. Thank you very much, Scotch. Thank you for making me feel beautiful.
0: Well, how about we take a break and talk about what stickers adults really should be wearing today?
1: Instead of
0: calling attention to their zits, maybe there's other stickers we could wear that will tell people how we're feeling or what's going on. What's going on with us?
1: Oh, Scotch, I'd like this idea.
0: So people come up and go, what the hell is with that under construction sticker you got on your face?
1: I
0: haven't had my coffee yet.
1: Okay.
0: Yeah.
1: Okay.
0: So, yeah, we'll do that coming up next. Stick around. It's Scotch and Mandy, Froggy 99.9.
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10: 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Serving as your deputy mayor has been the honor of my lifetime, and I'm ready on day one to get to work for you. But before this election is over, I need to set some things straight. I ran to lift Fargo up, not tear us down. And that's what troubled me during the last several weeks of this campaign. There are people running in this race who are trying to force Fargo into a national political fight. And let me tell you, these are the same people who pulled me aside and tried to force me out of this race. They told me I couldn't win unless I plastered myself full of political labeling and that I should step aside for the flashier candidates. But I refused. Because Fargo deserves a mayor who belongs to Fargo, not someone bought and sold to special interests. We don't need to be a mini Washington, D.C. We need to get back to what makes us Fargo again. And Fargo's not broke, and we're not broken. 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I'm not naive. 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And through it all, I believe Fargo is worth fighting for. It means standing up to the bullies who want to make us into something we're not. Fargo is truly good because of our people. And together, our best days are still ahead. This is Denise Kolpak, and for Fargo, I would be honored to be your mayor.
11: Paid for by Kolpak for Mayor.

0: 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It is Scotch and Mandy. That's what I love about this show. You take an idea and you just run with it.
1: And we're running with this one.
0: Yeah, we don't even have a full sense of what the idea actually is. But it started off talking about the little stickers that
1: you put on your
0: pubescents and gals will sometimes put on their face to cover up their zits.
1: Their acne. It's also supposed to help, like, heal them a little bit more. So it's a combination.
0: So we started coming up with our own stickers, and Mandy decided to make a little game about it.
1: Why not? Because stickers are fun.
0: Match the sticker to the Midwest mom.
1: Okay, let's say I've got an Approach Carefully sticker. What would that mean? Where should we put it on our body?
0: Approach carefully. Well, if it was me, I'd have it on my lower back because I just had Mexican food.
1: On your lower back?
0: Yeah, approach carefully.
1: Oh, gross. You know,
0: okay, not that.
1: That's just disgusting.
0: I'm thinking if it's for a mom, it would be she just, you know, unloaded groceries, put them away, started supper, and somebody came up and is trying to bother her. It's like, whoa, whoa, whoa, approach carefully.
1: I like that one.
0: Yeah, moms
1: put it right
0: a lot.
1: At the front, even on my forehead, I'd
0: front
1: be okay
0: center.
1: With that sticker.
0: Yep.
1: Okay, what about, like, we should have a fragile sticker. Where should we put that? You know, like the fragile sign on boxes?
0: Yeah.
1: What would that mean?
0: When you're tired, you just, you've had enough. It's like, don't do anything fragile.
1: Because really, when I'm tired, I get way more emotional. It's just like watching my three-year-old have like a spastic breakdown in Walmart in the aisles. That would be me too.
0: Isn't it frightening when you come up to, like, I've not known my wife is in a fragile state and I've either said something kind or something unexpected, and then she'll just start crying. What did I do? I'm just having one of those days.
1: God, this is great. Okay, let
0: that
1: me
0: would
1: think
0: need
1: of,
0: a fragile sticker.
1: Let me think of another sticker. Achievement unlocked. Like a sticker that looks like a trophy, maybe.
0: Oh, and like a
1: says,
0: video game.
1: Achievement!
0: When my son is playing, and it's achievement unlocked.
1: Mm-hmm.
0: You found... You're going through your Tupperware, and you actually found the lid that fits the Tupperware container.
1: Oh, Scotch! Yeah. Achievement!
0: Give me a sticker!
1: That air horn again.
0: Yes, I deserve a sticker.
1: These are so great.
0: That's a good game. I like it.
1: Okay, we might bring that back next week.
0: We'll hang on to that one.
1: Okay.
0: It's Scotch and Mandy, Froggy 99.9.

0: 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Scotch and Mandy. Oh, Monday. What are you going to do about it? Partly sunny, a chance for showers and thunderstorms this afternoon. 84 degrees expected for a high today. Tomorrow, going to see a high of about 94. 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So what is the thing you do that nobody notices that you do? I'll admit it. There's things my wife handles that I didn't even know existed until they stopped happening, like toilet paper. We'll end it at that. Have you ever intentionally stopped doing something just to see if anyone noticed? We talk about that coming up next on the Wake Up Call, Froggy 99.9.
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0: 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It is Scotch and Mandy. Are you ready for story time, Mandy?
1: I love stories.
0: All right, get tucked in over
1: okay.
0: there. Put on your night hat and get your glass of milk.
1: Ew.
0: I came across a story about a woman, a mom, who decided that she was basically done being the household manager.
1: Ooh, I like this story. Yeah.
0: And not just the maid, the manager, because okay. she did all those little things. For three whole days, she quit doing all those little things, all the invisible job of noticing everything,
1: okay.
0: you know, dishes piled up, laundry piled up.
1: Yeah.
0: There was a sausage sitting in a pan.
1: Ew.
0: For several days. The dishwasher got loaded, but nobody actually pushed the button to start it.
1: Start it, yeah.
0: Yeah. So her point was that everyone notices when chores get done, but nobody notices the person who's constantly remembering to get all of the chores done. Are you the household manager in your house, would you say?
1: I'm pretty much, yeah. But there's moments where Cody has really stepped it up, and shoot, that's good. Like, I don't do laundry anymore.
0: Yeah,
1: that's off of my list.
0: If you're the husband who steps up and does it, more power to you.
1: Yeah.
0: Usually there's one person in the house who knows when the kids have appointments.
1: Okay, that would be me.
0: You keep track of all that?
1: Yep.
0: What about when the dog needs shots?
1: That's Cody.
0: Really?
1: Look at us. We're a team.
0: You guys are a team. Well, you might not relate to this story as much as you think.
1: Maybe.
0: How about when the toilet paper is running low? Will that empty cardboard tube just sit there, or does somebody else replace it?
1: Cody.
0: He does.
1: Yeah. Wow, How sweet is this?
0: Yeah, he might want to quit being the household manager. When the bills are due, is that something that you do or he does?
1: We split it, so we're both doing it at the same time. Wow. Okay, give me more.
0: There's usually a person in the house that knows what needs to be packed.
1: Oh.
0: I guess when you're going on a vacation or something.
1: Yeah, well, for me, I get anxiety if I don't do it.
0: Mm-hmm.
1: So, yes.
0: What needs to be bought at the grocery store?
1: Oh, I'm the lister. Mm-hmm. I have the list.
0: The things that need to be cleaned.
1: Yep. Okay, we're back on me.
0: Right. And then everybody else is just living there. So what she did was she just decided to quit doing those things and see if people in the household noticed. It took like 3-4 days for them to actually step up and start doing things.
1: That's great and sad all at once, because I think you have to do something drastic.
0: Mm-hmm.
1: Your family has gotten used to you caring for them.
0: The one that kills me is the starting the dishwasher. Because you've heard
1: so easy.
0: You've heard me bitch before about how, oh, my wife says I don't know how to load the dishwasher.
1: Mm-hmm.
0: Men act like that is the chore, loading the dishwasher. But the real chore would be starting the dishwasher.
1: I think it just comes down to, I don't know if the person in charge feels like this is full enough,
0: mm-hmm.
1: so I'm just not going to start it yet.
0: Right.
1: But maybe that's the thought process.
0: There is, in fact, a second step. If the dishwasher is full, you do need to press that button.
1: How? Toilet paper.
0: Toilet paper test. The last roll gets used. The cardboard tube remains.
1: Yep.
0: Nobody replaces it.
1: I mean, we have had that situation happen where, okay, where's the toilet paper? I don't know where.

0: asking as part of the work. You notice it. You don't want to have to remember it, assign it, remind somebody, follow up on it. Did you do that? Oh, thank you. I'm so glad you did that.
1: It really, it's a hard lesson to learn that if you want to be helpful, you also have to put in the effort of asking, hey, do you need help with dishes?
0: Otherwise, that person's basically done it if they have to keep asking you and prompting you. Or when you're in charge of everybody else's thing, like when somebody loses their item and they're like, oh, honey, have you seen my wallet? Or have you seen where my shoes are?
1: Uh-huh.
0: Do you know where my sweatshirt is? You look like you're getting annoyed over there right now.
1: I am. It's just like real life problems that happen. I think that's why I shut down so quickly when I'm at home.
0: Yeah.
1: Well, Scott, does this happen for you? The invisible job or task that you're doing all the time that no one is noticing? I know you cook.
0: Well, you know, that's a good point. That's a good point.
1: Yeah.
0: It's just kind of expected that I'm going to do the cooking because every evening I get, what are we having
1: for supper?
0: I don't know. What are we having for supper?
1: Let's punch your face a little.
0: Well, shoot us a text. What is the little invisible job you do? I wouldn't punch anyone in the face.
1: Mentally think about it.
0: What's the invisible job that you do for the family that nobody notices? We will read your text coming up next, 241-9936. It's Scotch and Mandy, Froggy 99.9.

0: 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It is Scotch and Mandy learning so much this morning.
1: We are.
0: It's not that husbands are lazy or that wives do everything. It's just that there is a difference between doing chores and carrying the responsibility of remembering every chore.
1: Every chore.
0: So that's what we're asking. What is the little invisible chore, the little invisible job you have that nobody notices around the house? Somebody texted in, I stopped buying ketchup once and my family acted like society had collapsed.
1: That's so rough. If you have littles and they've got their dino nuggets and they're used to dipping it in ketchup.
0: Mom, where's my ketchup?
1: Oh, my God.
0: There's no ketchup.
1: Oh, I can't.
0: Nobody appreciates me until the Wi-Fi stops working.
1: That would be my husband. I appreciate you so very much. And he's not very good at it either. He just, like, screams at the TV. Here's another text of, I'm the family calendar. Without me, we'd miss birthdays, appointments, and probably Christmas. Really? Yeah. I mean, there's a lot of, hey, did you say happy birthday to your brother today?
0: Besides being the family calendar, do you actually have a whiteboard, a family calendar that you do the writing on and put all, does everybody have a different color?
1: I do have three different colors of black is, this is a solid plan. Mm-hmm. It is happening today. Green is, it's a lighthearted, maybe somebody friend's birthday or something like that.
0: Where
1: if it doesn't happen today, it's okay. And then red is like, cancellations and schools closed.
0: See, we each person in the house has a different color. So I know, oh, it's in blue. It's something I've got to do today. Or, oh, it's in purple. So that's something that Tanya has to do today.
1: Nice. I like that.
0: My husband loaded the dishwasher and announced it like he landed on the moon or something.
1: Everybody.
0: We do like attention for our tasks that we do.
1: Dishwasher's complete.
0: And last one, I stopped replacing the toilet paper. And boy, we learned a lot about each other that week.
1: Yeah, really? You have to lean on somebody. It's like, I'm stuck in the bathroom.
0: Yeah, you sure do.
1: Help.
0: All right, well, if you've ever wondered why your spouse seems stressed before anything has actually ever happened, it's maybe because you're not doing the things you're supposed to be doing around the house.
1: Ooh.
0: Thank you for texting in this morning. It is Scotch and Mandy, Froggy 99.9.
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0: Can you feel it? Froggy 99.9. It is Scotch and Mandy. I predicted it. Gas getting to be over $4 a gallon. I knew it would be that way by this week.
1: Can you predict it to go down now?
0: I might be the prognosticator, but that doesn't mean I'm making it happen. Gas around Fargo at average right now between $3.88 and I think it's $4.08 at the most expensive for regular unleaded.
1: I remember there was once, like over 10 years ago, that it was really bad like this.
0: Mm-hmm.
1: But it was only up there for just a short period of time, and it started to go down, right?
0: Oh, it was diving there for a while where we thought, oh, we might get down to below $2 a gallon.
1: Right?
0: That was exciting. And then started creeping up, and now we're like back into the $4 range.
1: Do you have a fear that it's going to stay there for a while?
0: Well,
1: you prediction person over you?
0: It's summertime, which kind of makes me feel like we're looking at a full summer of
1: $4 a gallon.
0: Like, at least through July, I'm sure, when we're going to be doing our 4th of July traveling. Luckily, PetroServe have been good to help us out. We're going to be giving away some $50 gas cards to PetroServe USA with the Froggy Fuel Up.
1: And we know that we need, so many of us need extra gas, so we're doing multiple chances for you to win Monday through Friday.
0: Right, and you can do it by texting the keyword, which we give out in the 8 o'clock hour. Let's do it right now.
1: Text fuel nice.
0: I fuel nice.
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0: 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Sometimes we're just out and about live. 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
1: That really is fun. It's also weird because I come up to you and you think that you just got in trouble. Mm-hmm. That's the face I'm getting recently.
0: You're like, excuse me?
1: No. This is a good thing.
0: I'm trying to give you something here. 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

0: Froggy 99.9. Well, happy Monday. It is Scotch and Mandy. You know, I was thinking about this the other day. Your 20s basically are sponsored by poor choices and fluorescent colored drinks. Then you hit your 30s, you hit your 40s, and all of a sudden your beverage choices start sounding like something your doctor recommended to you. You know? Because when I was young, all we ever drank was Mountain Dew. And even when the kids are little, we had Kool-Aid in the fridge all the time.
1: That's okay. Pretty,
0: you know, fruity, sugary drinks. Now when I go to the store, I buy Diet Sprite. We buy water. You know, very few things that have colors added to them.
1: I like this. So, like, what were you drinking when you were youthful and the youngs versus what you're drinking now? Like, 30 years apart?
0: Right. I think the things I'm drinking now would really disappoint 22-year-old Scotch. 22-year-old Scotch would be like, what are you doing? Enjoy your life. Suck it up.
1: Yeah. Probably would.
0: Have another Yag Bomb.
1: Aren't you so
0: Red Bull?
1: Yag Bombs. You know? I haven't had one of those since I was in my 20s.
0: Okay, party drinks. First of all, when you did go out with the girls or whatever, what did you drink way back when?
1: Whiskey sours.
0: Whiskey sours. All
1: I know.
0: Right.
1: Because they, like, it's a strong drink, but it also had that sour in it that would make it sweet.
0: I would have wanted to hang out with you.
1: I would sip on it, though. I was such a baby about it. But it was the drink of choice when it's like, I don't know, I'm overwhelmed. I always get a whiskey sour.
0: So now you've moved on to wine.
1: Wine.
0: For one thing, I know.
1: Like a little, but it's not like a full glass of wine anymore because it hits me a lot faster these days. So, yeah, it's a little glass of Pinot Noir or mushroom coffee. Yay!
0: See, and I'm doing the mushroom coffee, too. Your influence has swayed me.
1: I know. I'm so happy about it.
0: I would drink whiskey drinks that tasted like gasoline. Probably some of the bars I would go to were encouraging in that respect, too. They'd mix
1: old fashioned.
0: They'd mix a stiff drink. I'm just saying strong whiskey drinks. I do shots, Yag Bombs, anything with Red Bull in it. And now
1: shots.
0: I pretty much do like vodka Diet Cokes like I'm a dad at a casino, you know,
1: just so kinda proud.
0: A little something to sip on, but I make a diet. I don't want any calories in there.
1: You have to specify.
0: Yeah, or
1: diet.
0: Or vodka Sprite Zeros is the other thing.
1: Vodka Sprite Zeros. Okay, so those were the boozy drinks. But when you didn't want to drink boozy drinks, because let's say you've got a hangover.
0: Yeah.
1: What drinks were you drinking when you were in your 20s? Water?
0: Oh, just regular. Oh, like I said.
1: Kool-Aid.
0: Yeah, Mountain Dew, Kool-Aid, Coke.
1: Oh, my gosh, yeah, me too.
0: Anything with coloring in it. Now so I try to. My current drink order sounds like somebody that's monitoring their blood pressure, you know? So that's a little lame. But it used to be all about, oh, is this going to get me hyped? Energy drinks, that
1: what
0: type
1: about,
0: of stuff.
1: Right, the Red Bull, but then I've had to slowly transition to Red Bull no sugar, zero sugar, or any of those types of energy drink, zero sugar. And now, and Celsius's, I was addicted to those for a while, and now I don't even have any of it.
0: No.
1: It's the mushroom coffee for me.
0: And I drink a lot of water now. Do you drink water?
1: I do, but with the liquid IVs or whatever extra, some kind of something in the water to be extra hydration.
0: Yes. I think things have changed, but back in our day, I say our day, you're younger than me, but I feel like nobody under 25 voluntarily drank water. That was just something you had to drink once in a while.
1: Yeah. I'm even imagining in the summertime when I'm in my youthful mid, not even high school yet, we wouldn't drink water. We would be outside all gosh darn day. This is your sign.
0: Maturity through the form of your drink. You used to drink it for flavor. Now you drink it for hydration and electrolytes. It's pretty sad.
1: Yeah,
0: pretty
1: but look
0: sad.
1: At how pretty my skin is right now. It's just glowing.
0: You look great.
1: Thank you.
0: Mandy went from college bars to farmer's market.
1: Yeah!
0: In one big old beverage step. It's Scotch and Mandy, Froggy 99.9.
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11: 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But before this election is over, I need to set some things straight. I ran to lift Fargo up, not tear us down. 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There are people running in this race who are trying to force Fargo into a national political fight. And let me tell you, these are the same people who pulled me aside and tried to force me out of this race. 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But I refused. 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Fargo is truly good because of our people. And together, our best days are still ahead. This is Denise Kolpak, and for Fargo, I would be honored to be your mayor.
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This is a beautiful Ella Langley this Monday morning. Froggy 99.9. We're just after 9 o'clock. It's officially middays with Mandy. So let's kick her off with just another reminder of all day long. We're trying to hook you up with these PetroServe gas cards. So today's phrase, fuel nice. 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

It's John Party on Froggy 99.9. You know that feeling of the one that got away? What about knowing that you've got that one and you let them get away and then you have to deal with those feelings and consequences later? 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

Ross and Dunn on Froggy 99.9. This Thursday, Fargo Theater is hosting an event. This could be a great date night idea. We are going to be meeting Stephen Tobolowsky, and he's been in like 300 plus movies. You've seen him in Groundhog Day, probably. So if you'd like a date.

0: it's fun to try new things. And since it's summertime, we've got a new activity that everybody can enjoy. It's the pool. Moorhead Pool just opened last week, actually. And this is the new one that's in Romke Park on 20th Street. So it's like right next to MSUM's campus. This is an all ages. They've got like splash pads and lap pools and slides, a diving board. I want to see the climbing wall. Like, how did you make that thing work? And rental rooms, too. So if you got a birthday for the summertime, check it out. The Moorhead Pool is open.
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Miss Corey Cantz on Froggy 99.9. You got Middays with Mandy. And this next song and artist, it's all about the timing. Literally, Justin Moore's 11th number one single is this one right now. Time's a ticking. But it took 67 weeks to make it all the way to

blue, drifting off to the evening news. She said, honey, what would you do if you'd have never met me? I just laughed, said, I don't know. I could take a

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It's Middays with Mandy, and we're home of the Froggy Fuel Up. 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

That's Eric Church on Froggy 99.9. It's a group effort. Thomas Rhett, Cole Swindell, they together have been helping Low Cash, which was playing for you right now, drop new music. And the new single is titled Yes. Just this

I think it's an unwritten rule somewhere. Kenny Chesney, Froggy 99.9, that June is like one of the number one months to get married. So we're in wedding season, and there's a bride out there that decided, you know what, I want wedding advice, but I want it in a silly way. The silliest wedding advice, especially if you're in this boat right now. Next, right now, Jason Aldean, Don't Tell on Me on Froggy 99.9.

0: That's Jordan Davis on Froggy 99.9. This is wonderful. We're in the middle of wedding season now that we're in the month of June. And there's a bride out there that 25 hours before she decided to tie the knot, she asked online for the silliest marriage advice. She definitely got some good advice, like agree on which direction knives are put in the dishwasher. That's a good one. Or when you have fights, one of you can always yell, switch! And you have to argue the fight from the other side. Genius! Rock, paper, scissors, that will solve everything. And then wear party hats when you have to have a hard conversation. I think all of these would be great.
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is Luke Holmes on Froggy 99.9. It's a big week for Scotty McCreery because, do you know, 15 years ago, he was entered into the Grand Ole Opry. So he is going to be performing this Thursday, celebrating 15 years since his Opry debut and being invited to become a member.

Josh Ross this Monday, Froggy 99.9. We're just after 11 o'clock. It's Middays with Mandy, and we have teamed up with PetraSurf USA. So let's get you a gas card today. Multiple winners, but you got to text FUELNICE to 241.

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George Birch, Mind on You on Froggy 99.9. You got Middays with Mandy, and goodness, this song is all about attending an ex-girlfriend's wedding and noticing, is she not drinking alcohol? And she may be expecting. This is Water at a Wedding, Graylin James on Froggy 99.9.

of Dierks Bentley on Froggy 99.9. It's fun to have drinks on the patio right now. And the latest trend this summer is by dropping frozen pickles into Sauvignon Blanc.

0: As Ella Langley be her on Froggy 99.9. It's having a moment. Pickles, frozen pickles are, and in your Sauvignon Blanc right now because it's patio season and people are having lovely beverages. The latest trend is to drop frozen pickles in your Sauvignon Blanc. And why? Your guess is actually as good as mine because I've been seeing online, even pickle lovers are saying, yeah, it's almost enjoyable. Because the pickle flavor is so overwhelming to the wine that that's kind of all you taste or the main thing that you're tasting. And it was maybe just because jalapenos were the latest thing just before frozen pickles. I'm a little afraid what's next, like frozen Cheetos.
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Coming up on Father's Day, there's a dad. That's Kane Brown on Froggy 99.9. And we're just weeks away to Father's Day. Here's another dad in country music, Tyler Hubbard, Park, Froggy.

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Kicking off our 12 o'clock lunch hour today on Froggy 99.9 on a Monday. But we're always finding ways to make it sweeter. So right now, Froggy Fuel Up, we've paired up with PetroServe Gas Cards and PetroServe USA. 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It's Zach Brown Band. We never

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0: It's Luke Combs on Froggy 99.9. It's a big day on Thursday this week for Scotty McCreery because he's going to be performing and inducted into the Grand Ole Opry. But also Keith Urban will be performing there with him. He's actually on tour right now. What is it that he likes most about touring?
1: I feel real lucky that I get to write songs and play. I mean, at the end of the day, that's what I love doing. I love putting on shows. I love making records. I love being in the studio. I love writing songs. And apparently, I love collaborating. So I do a lot of

0: That's Tucker Wetmore on Froggy 99.9. It's not officially summer, but it feels like it because everybody is out of school by now. Fargo, West Fargo, Moorhead School. So if you're looking for something, I mean, I want to check out the new Moorhead pool that's inside Romke Park because, oh my gosh, they've got lap pools, slides, diving board, climbing walls. How do they make a climbing wall? Splash pads and more, like a rental room. So if you've got a summer birthday or something to celebrate, maybe we should check that out.
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That's Bailey Zimmerman on Froggy 99.9. You got Middays with Mandy for a couple minutes longer, so I'm going to squeeze in. We're still working on getting you PetroServe gas cards today. 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

Justin Moore with A Woman You Love on Froggy 99.9. It's Brian Scott, and looking pretty nice the rest of this afternoon. Mainly cloudy skies. We're going to see a high reaching near 80 today, and then a partly cloudy 65 tonight. It's Dan and Shay now with their latest This Is Say So. Froggy 99.9.

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Gary Allen sitting out here watching airplanes on Froggy 99.9. Are you truly happy? Well, odds are if you're under 50, that answer is not necessarily yes. But if you're over 50, it's looking pretty good. I'll tell you what I'm talking about coming up here in just a few minutes. There's a new survey done that makes some of us older people feeling better about ourselves. I'll tell you why. Froggy 99.9.

0: You love Kind of Froggy 99.9. You know, most Americans say that they don't feel happiest until their early 50s. All right, on average, people said around 52 is their happiest time. For me, I'm 51. I'm not age 51. I'm level 51. I actually saw this as a meme on Facebook, I think it was, a few years ago that said, you know, I'm not 51. I'm level 51. And I started thinking that way, right? And it really does make a difference because with every year I'm unlocking new achievements, right? Like when you're playing video games, the higher levels you get, the better you're doing, right? So if you kind of just tweak the way you think about it, it's pretty awesome. I'm looking forward to leveling up to level 52 coming up here in September. And this survey is actually saying that when many people they finally feel more stable with stronger relationships, more career security, and enough money to enjoy life a little more. Well, 2 out of 3 ain't bad, I guess.
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It's Brian Scott with Bradley Gilbert. 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

Tyler Hubbard dancing in the country on Froggy 99.9. Big news coming out on Thursday with Tyler Hubbard and the other guy. Just kidding, Brian Kelly from Florida Georgia Line. They had the billboards out last week that said FGL, LFG. And then on Thursday at CMA Fest, they came out. They're like, we back, baby. They're back performing together. And so excited to see those two back on stage together. Hopefully we'll get some new music and maybe even a tour coming out here soon. Cloudy the rest of this afternoon. 80 for your high today. Partly cloudy, 65 tonight. And tomorrow, partly cloudy and windy. Going to be warmer with a high 92. Kenny Chesney now. Carry on. 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

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I like my shirt untucked. I spend Saturdays working on my truck. I don't like to fight, but I ain't scared to bleed.

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0: 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Big shout out and thank you to everybody who's been helping support our very own Scotch as he's been going through the unimaginable. 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

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I'm Froggy, 99.9. 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

John Party and heartache medication on Froggy 99.9. Generally cloudy this afternoon. Stray shower, thunderstorm possible. With high right around where we're at right now. It's 80. Partly cloudy, 65 tonight. Tomorrow we're going to reach 92. Zach, John, King. 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

0: turn this truck around. That is Jordan Davis. I'm Froggy 99.9. The temperature's been getting so much better. Kids out of school, pediatricians are urging parents to take water safety seriously this summer as children head out to the pools, the lakes, the beaches, and well, get this. This surprised me. Drowning remains a leading cause of death among young children. Wow. If someone sees a child struggling in the water, or anybody for that matter, bystanders should call 911 immediately while others help to try to get that child or that person out of the water. So kind of work together. Experts also say that it's good to know CPR when you're going to be watching children in the water, or like I said, anybody going to be in the water. This works for kids and adults as well. Just be safe this summer, all right?
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Tony Johnson, that is The Fall on Froggy 99.9 with Jason Aldean. Coming up, it's Sam Hunt now. Country House, Froggy 99.9.

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That sunset, cliffs by the sea, and the night rolled in. And you still talk about that moon that I can't recall.

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Oh, hate how you look on Froggy 99.9. You know what today is a beautiful day for? 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I'm going to give you one clue. 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Of course. 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This is day drinking. 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
1: 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Cloudy. Chance of a straight shower, thunderstorm yet this afternoon. Partly cloudy, 65 tonight and tomorrow. Going to be partly cloudy and windy with a high of 92. Dustin Lynch, this is Easy to Love. 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
11: 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I ran to lift Fargo up, not tear us down. 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There are people running in this race who are trying to force Fargo into a national political fight. 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Fargo is truly good because of our people. And together, our best days are still ahead. This is Denise Kolpak, and for Fargo, I would be honored to be your mayor.
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Cody Johnson, that's the painter of Froggy 99.9. More clouds the rest of this afternoon into this evening. Going to be dropping down to about 65 tonight. There's a chance of a stray shower or thunderstorm possible. Then tomorrow, partly cloudy and windy with a high of 92. 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

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Russell Dickerson coming up in just a few minutes. Also, Tucker Wetmore on the way. Right now, it's Megan Maroney on your home for the most country. 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

0: Dr. Wetmore, brunettes on Froggy 99.9. Brian Scott, thank you so much for listening. We're going to give you more chances to win tickets for the Red River Valley Fair coming here next month with a couple of our country nights, Trace Atkins, Chase Matthew, and Uncle Cracker on Saturday, July 11th. 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

Jordan Davis here on Froggy 99.9, playing the most country music. It is Mason, just past 6 on your Monday evening. Hopefully you had a good weekend. Now it's back to the real world. Mondays, the worst right now. Sam Hunt. Got a girl from the-

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Darius Rucker here on Froggy 99.9. If you're ever in a pinch and you need to make some money, Madison Square Garden just gave me a genius idea that I'm going to steal because they're auctioning off this. I'll tell you in a few songs. First, Morgan Wallen.

0: 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Madison Square Garden is auctioning off the pair of Celebrity Row courtside seats where Taylor Swift and Travis Kelce sat during a playoff game earlier this year. So if you're in a pinch and you need some money, just sell your seat. I'm going to sell my seat, and I'm going to start it off with $1.
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It was nice. I deserved it. Up next, Max McNown. 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